0: 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This is HFM.
1: Thank you for coming home. Sorry that the chairs are all warm. I left them here. I could have.

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3: From the Sky News Centre at 7, children in England will be able to travel for free on buses over the summer holidays. The measure will be revealed by the Chancellor later as part of plans to tackle the cost of living. Rachel Reeves is also expected to suspend tariffs on dozens of imported food products, but she won't force supermarkets to cap prices on essentials like milk and bread. Former chairman of ASDA, Lord Rose, thinks it was a nonsense idea.
4: We are not running now a government which can fund everybody's needs or sense of entitlement. Now, of course, I don't want to see children starving, but I don't believe that the problem can't be solved by people being more sensible about the way they manage their affairs.
3: The UK is providing £20 million in aid to stop the spread of Ebola in Central Africa. The funding will go towards supporting frontline health workers and improving infection controls. SpaceX has announced plans to float on the US stock market. The share sale could make Elon Musk the world's first ever trillionaire. Some social media platforms have agreed to introduce new anti-grooming measures following pressure from the media regulator. Snap, Meta and Roblox will tighten controls on who can contact children online. But Ofcom says it's concerned TikTok and YouTube aren't making changes to the algorithms behind their content feeds. Prince William and Tom Hanks are among the Aston Villa fans celebrating this morning after their club were crowned Europa League winners. Unai Emery's side beat Freiburg 3-0 last night in the final, ending their 30-year wait for a major trophy. Villa defender Matty Cash admits he's already been able to enjoy a beer with the Prince of Wales.
5: He's just delighted, yeah. To be fair, he's such a big supporter. He's always coming to the training ground. He's always at Villa Park. And yeah, he deserves moments like these, and hopefully today he can let his hair down tonight.
3: New trials are going to be launched to look into the way fit notes are being issued. Around 11 million letters signing people off work are written up in England each year. That's the latest. I'm Faye Rowlands.
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6: Thanks very much indeed, Faye. Good morning, I'm Dave Irving. 2 minutes past seven on Thursday, May the 21st. Weather-wise, today begins cloudy and dry. However, the cloud is expected to break up throughout the day to reveal plenty of sunshine. Feeling rather warm today. Maximum high, 21 degrees Celsius. Currently in Market Harborough, it is 12 degrees.
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6: If you're travelling by rail, in or out of Market Harborough, the 7:04 to Nottingham is the next one on Platform 1. That might be running a couple of minutes late. The 7:27 on Platform 2 will take you to London St Pancras. All trains after that currently running on time. On the roads, still got a fair few closures for you. Scotland Road and Little Bowden still closed between Dunmore Road and Braybrook Road. That's a water leak. Jerwood Way in Little Bowden also closed due to the very same water leak. Saddington Road, Smeaton Westerby, that's closed until tomorrow. Spencer Street in Market Harborough, that closes at 8 a.m. this morning through to 4 p.m. this afternoon. That's Severn Trent. That is work that's ongoing till tomorrow, so they'll do it today and tomorrow. Cranel Road in Gloucester, that's closed for Severn Trent. That's the last day of that closure today. Main Street in Theddingworth closed. Oh, no, sorry. Main Street in Theddingworth, two-way signals for Severn Trent. Last day today. Northampton Road and St Mary's Road, that will be multi-way signals overnight tonight. So that'll be temporary traffic lights from 10 p.m. tonight till 6 a.m. tomorrow morning. That's just for the one night. Church Causeway, East Langton, that's got temporary lights until tomorrow. East Norton Road in Hallerton, two-way signals for Leicester Highways until tomorrow. And finally, Dover Street in Kibbeth Beach, multi-way signals there for Severn Trent, also ongoing until tomorrow.
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0: I mentioned the temporary lights at the bottom of St Mary's Road. Hang on one second here. Just had a message come in. Temporary lights already in place in the bottom of Northampton Road and St Mary's Road, causing chaos.
1: Call Harborough 464-666.
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2: The government's expected to cut import tariffs on some food products, including chocolate, biscuits and dried fruit, as part of measures to help tackle the cost of living. Plans for a new multi-million pound base for the air ambulance service in the Harborough district have taken a step forward after a planning application was submitted. The new chairman of Harborough District Council says taking on the role is one of the proudest moments of his life. Plans to build new homes on the site of a former Army Cadet Force building in Market Harborough have been withdrawn. And the weather, cloudy periods and bright spells as we head through this morning, more sunshine this afternoon, dry in highs of 21 Celsius. That's the latest more news at the top of the hour.
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0: Just a quick look at the trains for you. East Midlands train says that all trains are running on time. The next one's the 8:34 on Platform 1 to Nottingham. And if you want to head south to London, 8:55 on Platform 2. One thing about temporary traffic lights. We mentioned earlier on about temporary lights, St Mary's Road, Northampton Road Junction, down by where the old Peacock used to be. They were meant to be there from 10 o'clock last night till 6 a.m. this morning. They didn't tell us, but they changed that. They're there from 6 a.m. this morning till 6 p.m. this evening. So just be aware, it could be long delays going through there.
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time is just 8:56. News coming your way straight after this. And I will repeat the three of a kind, yes.

I might have made this three of a coin kind far too easy. And tomorrow's going to be even easier.

DC with Back in Black. And after that, because I keep mentioning it and Ginger Lad would love to hear it, I'm going to play Turning Japanese by The Vapors.

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1: Severn Trent Water is facing criticism after temporary traffic management caused major delays in Market Harborough town centre, despite no work currently taking place. The Chancellor's announced new cost of living measures and says supermarkets should pass on savings from tax cuts on more than 100 imported foods, including biscuits. Plans for a new multi-million pound base for the air ambulance service in the Harborough District have taken a step forward after a planning application was submitted. The new chairman of Harborough District Council says taking on the role is one of the proudest moments of his life. And the weather, bright and breezy this afternoon, dry and mild, highs 21 Celsius. That's the latest. More news at 2 o'clock.
2: Well, thank you, Nick. And, well, if you've got a local news story you want to get in touch, all you need to do is email news@harbourfm.co.uk. Just leave a few details about the news story and just come back to us. And somebody will get in touch there here from HFM just about that news story.

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3: It's 4 o'clock. I'm Nick Shaw. Severn Trent Water has apologised after traffic disruption in Market Harbour town centre earlier today. Drivers faced lengthy queues on all approaches to the square after temporary traffic lights replaced the usual signals following the coning off of a small section of Northampton Road. The company says teams were on site early this morning carrying out investigative work and the traffic management was removed this afternoon. County Councillor Sarah Hill is unimpressed.
4: One thing that really naffs people off in this country is roadworks where nobody's doing anything. And that seemed to be a classic example today in the town centre of all places. They closed bus stops, which would have caused inconvenience to people trying to catch the bus who didn't know where to go.
3: Cheaper theme park and zoo tickets are among the new cost of living measures announced by the Chancellor. Some industry leaders want a temporary VAT cut from 20 to 5% extended across hospitality. Rachel Reeves also says supermarkets should pass on savings from tax reductions on more than 100 imported foods, including biscuits. She says she's monitoring the impact of the Iran war on energy. Shadow Chancellor Samuel Strides, not happy.
5: Today's announcements will bring little comfort to the hundreds of thousands of people who have lost their jobs, to the countless businesses that have folded, and to those high streets which are now hollowed out.
3: People are being urged to support a fundraising appeal as plans for a new multi-million pound base for the air ambulance service in the Harbour District move forward. The charity wants to build the facility near Catthorpe after its current base at Coventry Airport is set to close and has now submitted a planning application. Chris Bailey is Director of Operations.
6: This is a £9 million project. Google the Air Ambulance Service. Have a look at our big base appeal. It's fantastic. There's so much going on and you can support in so many ways.
3: The new chairman of Harbour District Council hopes to inspire others with autism or ADHD by showing public service is open to everyone. Councillor Buddy Anderson is the authority's first openly neurodivergent person to be elected to the position and will raise money for Loros Hospice during his year in office in memory of his brother-in-law.
7: Loros relies on voluntary donations for 80% of its funding and, like many hospices, faces huge deficits. So that lack of funding means people are having to wait longer for care, but people at the end of their lives don't have time to wait.
3: And Arsenal boss Mikel Arteta's revealed he found out they'd won the Premier League when his son ran towards him shouting, "We're champions, Daddy." A 1-1 draw between Manchester City and Bournemouth sealed the title for them.
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3: Fairly bright as we head through the remainder of today, staying mild too. Plenty of sunny spells tomorrow. Dry and warm highs for South Leicestershire and North Northants. 26 Celsius.
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8: Looking at the situation out and about on those roads for you this afternoon, there are delays on the A14 westbound. That's due to a vehicle fire closing one lane between Junction 1 at Welford and the M1 M6 junction at Catthorpe. As Nick mentioned during the news, approaches to the square in Market Harbour are all clear now. Temporary signals have been removed. On Spencer Street, Market Harbour, the road closure also should now have been removed for Severn Trent. It will be back in place tomorrow for the final day, running from 8 a.m. until 4 p.m. Scotland Road Little Bowden is closed. That's between Dunmore Road and Braybrook Road, and also Gerwood Way in Little Bowden is closed, both for emergency repairs to a water leak. Church Causeway East Langton, the multiway signal is there for Leicestershire highways are ongoing till tomorrow, as are the two-way signals on East Norton Road in Hallerton for Leicestershire highways. Saddington Road, Smeaton Westerby, the road closure there also ongoing till tomorrow for Leicestershire highways. And Crano Road, Gloucestershire, the road closure there for Severn Trent finishes today. On the A4304 Main Street, Theddingworth, two-way signals there for Severn Trent and finishing today as well. And Dover Street in Kibworth Beecham, the multi-way signals for Severn Trent are ongoing until tomorrow.
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8: Yes, that means that Phil Brooks will be here later on between 9 and 11. Do listen out for him. So far, having a go at the quiz. Alex, who's in with the studio with me, he'll be chatting to me very shortly. He knew the movie, but wasn't sure about the musical or the On This Day. But conversely, Carolyn Rothwell has had a go. Now, she knows the musical question. She knows the On This Day. It's the movie that's stumping her. So at the moment, it's 1 out of 3 for Alex, 2 out of 3 for Carol. I've had a go in on the email. Let's have a look at this. It's from Linda and Paul St. Clair. Did you hear Paul St. Clair co-hosting with me last night, or was I co-hosting with him? Anyway, last night between 9 and 11, a great show that he did. Let's have a look at their answers. Yes to the first one. Yes, and yes it is. He's agreeing with me. And yes, 3 out of 3, Paul and Linda. You've put in a request. I'll leave that one just for a minute. I'll do that a little bit later on in the show. But thank you for getting in touch, and 3 out of 3 for you. I'll give you a reminder of the questions a little bit later on, but for now, it's 25 past 6. It's time for this.
4: And now, it's time for the Film Focus with Alex Murray, here on the Movies and Musicals Show.
8: Good evening, Mr. Murray.
9: Good evening, Mr. Brooks.
8: Yes, you have to think about that one, didn't you? Bless you. Good to see you back in the studio again this week.
9: Always good to be here.
8: What sort of a week you had? Because I think you were back at work, weren't you?
9: Sadly, yes. so I've gone back to my usual routine. So I have not managed to see many films. I did have a nice relaxing time with my family at the weekend, and nice. We saw the play in Kibworth, which was a holiday snap, and that was very funny and very witty. And well done to all the cast and to the crew for that. And me and my whole family enjoyed it.
8: Fantastic. I think you had quite a lot of your family visiting, didn't you?
9: My brother Niall in Brighton came up just to watch it, which was very nice. I went on the Friday night with my dad and Rosie, and Niall and my mum and Andy went to see it Saturday. So, and so there was always someone there supporting Paula, my lovely aunt, who is always great on stage. But yeah, and everyone else was fantastic as well. Neil, you were fantastic. Andrew, you were. Sarah, everyone.
8: I think what makes theatre is obviously it's the people on the stage that are doing that, but to get the support of family, friends, work colleagues, whatever, it does make it so much more for those people that are doing the acting.
9: It does. Although, because I've been on and off stage now, I can say that being on the stage, you don't really think about it, because if you did, you'd probably fluff up a few times.
8: Right, okay.
9: But it just makes it nice at the end of it, knowing that you did a great play and someone was there supporting and watching, and they don't know if you messed up or not your lines, because they don't know.
8: It's just the people on the stage. Exactly. Exactly. Yeah. A bit like this show tonight. Nobody knows. Yeah. Unless I say interval instead of interview.
9: Exactly, which you won't do again, will you?
8: And we're not going to fluff over the next few minutes because you're professionally knowledgeable about films and what have you. So you've not really seen many since we were last on air as such.
9: I saw Normal, which I talked about last week, which was directed by Ben Wheatley, a British filmmaker, but it's set in America. And it's basically about a town called Normal, and Bob Odenkirk, who's best known for his role as Saul Goodman in Breaking Bad and Better Call Saul. He plays a sheriff who is taken over of another sheriff who sadly passed in this town. He's an interim sheriff, as he keeps saying. It's nothing. It's like Hot Fuzz, but in America, right. Because it's everything's normal until it isn't. And I won't say why it isn't, because it threw me by surprise. And I'll tell you what, I went in with a full audience and the audience loved it as well. So that's always a good sign.
8: It certainly is. Okay, so what have we got coming out in the cinemas this week?
9: So we've got three new releases this week, and there is a big blockbuster film coming out this week. It has been, believe it or not, a while since we had a Star Wars film. In fact, it's been nearly 7 years, and everyone thought, oh, maybe the franchise is sort of just staying on Disney Plus, which is where The Mandalorian came in. The Mandalorian was a big success on Disney Plus between 2009 and 2023, had three series, had Pedro Pascal as this lone sort of bounty hunter who comes across this unusual sort of creature who we used to call Baby Yoda, but then got dubbed Grogu. And their adventures continued, but now their adventure is coming together for a big cinematic event called The Mandalorian and Grogu. So the story, the evil empire has fallen and imperial warlords remain scattered throughout the galaxy. As the fledgling New Republic works to protect everything the rebellion fought for, they have enlisted the help of legendary Mandalorian bounty hunter Din Djarin and his young apprentice Grogu. So those who are familiar with the show will know basically it's just a bit like a Western version of Star Wars. It's not got any lightsabers in, but it's got a lot of action. And expect a lot of action in this film. As we go to snowy worlds, we see some familiar characters or not so familiar characters. And it has a great supporting cast. We have Jeremy Allen White, best known for his portrayal in The Bear as one of the Hutts, and Sigourney Weaver as a mysterious colonel called Ward. And it's created again, it's directed by Jon Favreau, who kickstarted the Marvel Cinematic Universe of Iron Man. He also sort of shepherded the TV show. So expect that sort of same care and respect to this franchise. With The Mandalorian and Grogu. It is big, it's actiony, kids will love it, and if you're familiar with the show, you have to watch it in the big screen. The Mandalorian and Grogu is out tomorrow, Friday the 22nd of May. Now, we have a new rom-com, a British rom-com, behind the people who brought us such hits such as Bridget Jones's Diary and Love Actually and many others of the sorts. And we have Finding Emily, which is directed by Alicia McDonald and written by Rachel Hirons. So when a lovesick musician is given the wrong number for his dream girl, he teams up with a driven psychology student to find her. Together they spark a hilarious campus-wide frenzy that tests their own hearts and ambitions along the way. In the main roles as Emily is Agourney Rice, who is best known for her role in the Spider-Man films as Betty Ross, the Tom Holland films, that is. And in the role of Owen Brompton, the guy looking for Emily, is Spike Fern, who is best known in films such as Alien Romulus and Ella McKay. It has a great supporting cast. It has Minnie Driver, Cora Kirk, Timothy Innes, and it's got that British sensibility. It's got that humour everyone would expect. And it's about young love, and it's just a funny story. I mean, the person who is helping Owen finding this mysterious Emily is a psychology student and is using Owen to prove a point that love can drive men insane. And will she be correct? We all have to watch the film and find out. So Finding Emily is playing in cinemas from Friday, the 22nd of May. Now, at the moment, the horror genre is really kicking off this year. We've had some great hits such as Obsession and Hokum, and now the hits are keep coming with a new film, Passenger, a supernatural horror thriller directed by Andre Orvidal, and it's written by T.W. Burgess and Zachary Donahue, who are in their debut roles as writers. So it's a very mysterious film, very simple premise. A few weeks into the van life adventure, a young couple witness a horrific accident that leaves the driver dead. Soon they're being pursued by a demonic stalker who's impossible to outrun and follows them wherever they go. So the premise might seem a bit similar to films such as It Follows, but the sinister sort of eeriness is that you just don't know when this presence is going to appear. Playing these two couple, you have Jacob Scipio as Tyler and Lou LaBelle as Maddie. And so the film, it starts on the road. It has this weird sort of person standing outside on the road as someone just goes out, but then this presence just never leaves. It's got that tension. It's got everything you'd want from a horror. And if you're a horror fan, then you're on luck. So, like I said, there's great horror films at the moment. But if you want something new, Passenger is playing in cinemas from tomorrow, Friday the 22nd of May.
8: Now, you've obviously are a fan of Marvel. That's something we already know. But you are also a horror fan. So with all these sort of big ones coming out, is this kind of going right up your street?
9: Definitely, and for some reason, I don't know why, the horror films this year are actually really scary. I feel like people are just starting to experiment more, right. And it works. I love horror films, and it's not even October yet.
8: No, that's what I was thinking while you were saying that. I thought, normally you expect them to come out sort of August, September, October, because you're heading towards that season.
9: Yeah.
8: But it seems to be earlier and earlier.
9: Yeah, I think the main reason is because cinemas, obviously, they need people in seats. And in the evening, not a lot of families or people who sort of get up early in the morning go cinema, but who do like going in the evening are people who like horror films and like to be scared. Couples or people like me who just want to go alone and be scared. And they get a big audience. The last few times I've been, they've been packed. And it's a system that works. And I think that's why they release them earlier. Otherwise, you've got too much competition with like every horror film in October. But yeah, that's why it's a bit more scattered, just to make him that money from local cinemas and just make sure someone's watching these films.
8: And certainly from your point of view, seeing full audiences, it makes you and I'm sure the people running these cinemas very happy.
9: Very happy. And it's like I'm expecting a lot of full cinemas this weekend for Star Wars as well. This year's been a good year for films. I mean, one of the highest releasing films this year is the Super Mario Galaxy movie, which is now available to buy and rent on digital. But that just proved that audiences will still just go to the cinema in droves and just want to escape into these worlds. But yes, it's definitely no shortage of that.
8: And we do have our own home, sort of homegrown cinema here in Market Harbour. I've heard somewhere that the licences are not becoming very easy to collect. I'm not sure quite why. So they have released some for June, but not many.
9: No. Well, it's only June in a few weeks, I suppose. So, but there is a few big films coming locally. So if you've not managed to see the Michael Jackson film, Michael, then good news. There's a few showings happening next month, Sunday 7th of June and Saturday 13th of June. It's playing locally. Devil Wears Prada 2, which is making a lot of money at the moment. If you can't get to your local cinema, you can always pop into town to the Harbour Theatre and watch it either on Friday the 12th of June, Saturday the 13th of June, or Sunday the 14th of June. Very popular film that is for free showings. And The Sheep Detectives, described as one of the funniest films of the year, that's playing Sunday the 21st of June locally. So if you have been interested in watching those but not had time or too far away, or you got kids you need to look after, then why not go local and just check the website?
8: Sounds like a good idea to me. I don't know where that band came from. That was a loud noise.
9: That was, wasn't it?
8: Okay, well, I'll look at that in a minute. Just whilst we're talking about films, I've got them on the screen in front of us. I'm sure most of our audience will get this, but they've all got little sort of age guidances at the end of them. Just for anybody that's not 100% sure on how these work, what are the age sort of guidances and why are they there?
9: It's just to ensure that people are responsible for sort of what they see on the screen and what they hear on the screen. Because obviously there's some films which have some swear words and or have show things which young minds shouldn't see. But yet again, as you grow through life, you're more accustomed to it, which is why you've got the whole 12A, 15, 18. Obviously, you is usually for like animated films or films which are for all the family. PG, obviously, you'll probably expect a few little moments. But 12A seems to be the go-to for filmmakers, because 12A you can get almost everyone, because you have to be 12 years old or older to watch the film. But if you're under 12, you can go to the film, but you have to be with an adult, hence the 12A, 12 and adult. And 15, 18, self-explanatory. But, I mean, it's always hard, especially with, like, Marvel films at the moment. They're trying to get the 12A ratings, but obviously the Marvel films are getting a bit more darker and it's having more, like, characters like Deadpool, who are known to be a bit more brutal and violent. And it's about trying to sort of appease to both audiences, both the young audience and also fans of a character, especially with the new Spider-Man movie this year. It'd be interesting if that's a 12A, because it's got a character called the Punisher in it, who has a film on Disney Plus, and that is definitely not a 12A. That's like a 15, 18. But yeah, so it's a balancing act which filmmakers will have to try to do. And if you don't reach the required, I think, for 12A, you're only allowed 3 or 4 swear words. Any more than that, and you have to be a 15. It's so particular these rules are, but they're always being looked at and reviewed every year.
8: And how do these age things get decided upon? Is there a committee? Is it single person?
9: No, it's a board. So the BBFC have the British Board Film Classification Service. They see so many films. They just have to they have to watch a film and just pick up and have like a checklist for what they're looking out for, and that determines what they'll be rating it as, and they have to justify what it's rating it as. And then they give that report to filmmaker, and a filmmaker says, oh, I don't want a 15, I want 12A. Then they sort of advise what to do to get that rating. And certain films had to do that. I think Sin City famously couldn't be released because it was too gory and it was too profane. And so they had to dial back some things just to get some out of release. So it's just trying to adhere to a policy and making it safe for audiences. You want audiences to enjoy it. You don't want to put audiences off.
8: No, of course.
9: And they do a good job. Everyone seems to be fine.
8: Okay, well, thank you very much for explaining that. I know some people will look at that and think, oh, what does that mean? That's a very clear explanation, so thank you. Does the same thing, so leading on to the fact we're talking about streaming, does that apply to streaming? Because obviously people will be sitting at home in their own houses.
9: Well, that's what parental controls are for. So luckily, yes. But obviously, if a 5-year-old sees like the Punisher on Disney and go, oh, what's that? And then all of a sudden a pin lock screen will come up and it will be like, oh, I can't watch that, Dad. And Dad will be like, nope, you're too young. You don't want to see that.
8: Fair enough. Parental controls. So let's talk about streaming. What have we got coming out on there this week?
9: One big release, which came out yesterday in streaming, Amazon Prime have released a film in the Tom Clancy universe, known as Tom Clancy's Jack Ryan Ghost War. Jack Ryan's quite possibly the most famous of Tom Clancy's fictional characters, and this follows on directly from the TV show which Amazon Prime produced since 2018, where John Krasinski played the title role of Jack Ryan. And it followed his younger years with the CIA and how he sort of got to be an agent. There was three series, but they wanted to sort of expand this character and sort of give this character more depth and more sort of screen presence. So they decided to create a big budget film. And with John Krasinski playing Jack Ryan, he also wrote the film as well with Andrew Bernstein, who created the show, as the director. It has Wendell Pierce returning as the deputy director of the CIA, as well as new cast members Max Beasley, Douglas Hodge and Sienna Mirror in the film as well. So the narrative picks up 3 years after the events of the TV series finale. Having retired from the CIA, Jack Ryan is attempting to live a quiet civilian life working for a hedge fund. However, he is reluctantly pulled back into the world of espionage by his former boss, James Greer. What begins as a seemingly simple favour during a business trip to Dubai quickly spirals out of control when a contact is assassinated. Ryan discovers a massive conspiracy involving Starling, a rogue, unsanctioned elite black ops unit originally designed for psychological warfare and targeted assassinations. To stop this dangerous threat, Ryan must team up with familiar faces and new allies in a high-stakes globe-trotting mission. Now, this film this is a very modern spy thriller. It borrows elements from Jason Bourne, from Mission Impossible, from James Bond, and it just creates its own sort of unique tone and flavour, but it has a lot of nods to those spy franchises as well. And it definitely deserves this cinematic sort of like showcase on Amazon Prime, and it is, like I said, it's globe-trotting. You go from Dubai through to America, through Europe, and John Krasinski just looks the part. He has the mind, he has the skills as Jack Ryan. And for fans of the books and for fans of the spy genre, this is a film you do not want to miss. And Jack Ryan Ghost War is streaming as of yesterday on Amazon Prime.
8: Massive film, as there you say. Go.
9: Yeah.
8: There's a lot. We've had this discussion before. They seem to decide some go out into the cinema, some go on to streaming. That still seems to be a thing.
9: Still seems to be a thing, and a lot happening recently. Heartstopper is another example. That is a TV show that's becoming a film.
8: Yeah.
9: And obviously Jack Ryan right there, and even Mandalorian, a TV film. And I think people have more faith in films than we did during COVID. Bear in mind, a lot of these came out during COVID, where the whole "oh, our cinema's dead" conversation started. But rest assured, that never happened. Cinemas are alive, streaming's alive, and that's why we've got all these abundance of films.
8: And why we can talk about them every Thursday here
9: exactly.
8: On the show.
9: Exactly.
8: So, we'll be doing it next week. Between now and then, what have you got planned?
9: Tomorrow, I am going to a galaxy far, far away. Yes, I am watching Star Wars Mandalorian tomorrow night, and I will check out Obsession. I still need to watch The Sheep Detectives. Which is on my radar. If I don't watch it soon, I might have to watch it at Harper Cinema, so we'll see. But yes, that's all within the next week.
8: Great. Well, we shall do it all again. See you next Thursday.
9: Yeah, we'll be back next Thursday. Thanks again, Aaron.
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3: From the Sky News Centre at 9. New guidance confirms toilets should be used on the basis of biological sex. A code covers a range of scenarios, including competitive sports and hospital wards, following a Supreme Court

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